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She tossed aside her blankets and pushed her feet toward the floor, wrapped around herself some clothing, and began to drag her afflicted body to the door. She heard a stranger within the city. A ministry of healing had he. If she could drag her body to the service, perhaps today might be the day that God would stretch forth his finger and touch her in a special way. Well, she sat in the service like she had for 18 years before. But when the stranger stood in the pulpit, he opened up the word and began to declare,

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I don't know what your Bible says, but the last time I read my Bible, it said whatsoever we ask in the name of Jesus, it shall be done. The Bible said ask and it shall be given. 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And then he said what? 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

0: 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That's all. 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
1: You know, the Lord has brought me a long way. Some of y'all tried to put y'all foot on me, but I'm still here. Through it all, I'm still here. I've learned to trust in the Lord. Through every storm. Hallelujah. Somebody just give God praise and hear he's here. When you learn to send up your praise, God makes miracles happen for you. God opens up doors for you when you praise him. Learn how to bless the Lord in trials and tribulation. Because without faith, it is impossible to please him. And the just live by faith. Hallelujah. Thank you, Jesus.

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She had been bowled over for 18 years. She had tried to do better, but she could in no words lift up herself. But in the middle of his message, he looked through the crowd and he saw. He called her. He touched her. He told her something about herself she did not know. He whispered in her broken, crippled, tattered, torn, discouraged ear. He said, "Woman, he spoke to her gender. He spoke to her self-esteem. He spoke to her hopes. He spoke to her dreams. He spoke to the little girl in her. He spoke to the lace in her.

as he spoke to her sunset, he spoke to the fragrance of an early morning rain. He says, woman, it may not look like it right now. I know you're still twisted and broken and tattered and torn, but in spite of how things look, woman, thou, I know you've been messed up for years and years and years and years and years and years and years. But in spite of how long you've been dealing with that secret, that trauma, that disgrace, that dilemma, woman, thou. Art. Loose. 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She straightened up. Herself, woman, thou art loose. You are never alone. You might feel like you're alone, but you're never alone. You might walk down the streets and see couples holding hands, children pulling on their mother's dress tail. You might see all types of relationships and go home to a one-bedroom apartment and shut the door and it echoes all through the house. Maybe the enemy's been telling you you're by yourself, but the devil is a lie. Sing, thou barren woman, thou that didst not conceive. For the children of the barren woman shall be more than the children of the married wife. For the Lord your God has said, I am your husband. I am your husband. Before you marry anybody else, I want you to know that I am your husband. Who do you think's been opening doors for you? Who do you think's been making ways for you? When the enemy was trying to steal your blessing, who do you think spoke up for you, defended you in the boardroom, in the courtroom? High five somebody and tell them, I got a man.

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Yeah.

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Mothers raised us in church. They kept us in church. We all sung in the church choir at the age of 10 and 11. And we all still singing today for the Lord. We are the gospel miracles.

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But how many of y'all here know that God will step in? I'm talking about somebody for real. 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Those of y'all that been sick, just get on your feet. Those that been sick in here today. 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We got single mothers out here. It's hard on them trying to just raise their children. We got young men that think every woman that's switching belongs to them. But I stopped by to tell you, God will. 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God will. 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
1: Got that doctor's appointment. I know what the doctor said. Regardless of what he said, I know the doctor that made the doctor that made the doctor that made the doctor. If you are willing to stand by faith, I believe the Lord will heal your body. If you've got an appointment coming up and you want God to move, get on your feet right now. If you've been feeling sick in your body and you have not made an appointment, for you know the real doctor. Come on, I just want to agree with you. I don't want to run and knock you down. I don't want to get you in the aisle. I just want to believe God. Song says, I'm healed.

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Come on. In his name. You got to start thanking him, though. You got to start clapping your hands. Come on. In advance, you're here right now. Yeah.

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And every day when my sister and I, we'd get in school, I'd come home from school, rather, we'd sit down to watch television, to watch the Mouseketeers. And the first thing they had on there was a commercial of Campbell's soup. And see, I come from a long line of poor folk. I'm going to need a little room now. I'm going to need a shout. And every time I'd sit down there, hello, in front of them, the first thing I heard them say was, good. And boy, all I had was that big old fat biscuit that mom had cooked. They said, good. Michael? That's what Campbell's soup tastes like. 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Fix us some of that. Mama did the best she could, but it didn't look like that. I saw another time. Men and rushed in, turned the TV on. It was in black and white, but it still looked good. Good. My God. I couldn't move then, honey. Good. 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Stay with me now, music. 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

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They didn't believe in dancing. They didn't believe in speaking in other tongues. Maybe every now and then some of the mothers would rock a little bit. But when they opened the doors of the church, John joined that church. Stay with me. Stay with me. And when John joined that church, he came in dancing. Hallelujah! Yes, he did. He came in dancing. Everybody got disturbed.

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I'm 86 and a half years.

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What a privilege to serve a Savior like we do. I said, what a privilege to serve a wonderful Savior like we do. He's proven himself so many times in my life.

This is Lloyd Woodard speaking for the Blind Boys of Mississippi, who have been singing now for 27 years. I might say that three of our group, Lloyd Woodard, J.T. Clinkscales, and James Watts, are totally blind. Three of us and the other three members, there is Reverend Willie Mincy, Bobby Jackson, and Henry Johnson, have their sight. We are the original five blind boys. We received our training at the Piney Woods School, just a little south of Jackson, Mississippi. So then let us begin with a beautiful song called, Oh Why. Oh Why.

Let us carry on with another song. This number written by the Reverend Willie Mintz of our group. It's called Jesus Rose with All Power in His Hand.

Back in our country, we love these gospel songs. Just imagine 27 years of singing the gospel. And gospel is the good news of God. Oh, you know, sometimes you've heard good news and you cry. It thrills you so much. And then you hear news that makes you laugh. But these gospel songs, the good news of God. And many times in our singing, we sing what we call an old shout song. Some song wherein we can tell the people around us how the Lord has blessed us. And I believe we'll take time now to sing one of those back home songs. And I wish you were all around me now. I would ask you to help me to clap your hands something like this.

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1: Yeah.

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I want to act like you like all the songs, all right? So right now, I want you to put those hands together. Come on.

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I was a rich undone, but grateful today to be able to tell you that the Apostle Paul taught me something. That therefore, if any man be in Christ, he is a new creature. Old things have passed away. Behold, all things become new. And all things are of God, who hath reconciled us to himself by Jesus Christ, and hath given to us the ministry of reconciliation, which means we can forgive. Nothing wrong with looking back, but with Christ, we have everything to look forward to. So remember today, whatever you go through, our life is in God's hands.

your purpose to worship him tonight? Is it your destiny to worship him tonight? You don't have to look any further. You don't have to search any further. That's God's plan for your life. I know I'm going to end up in heaven worshiping him. And I love to practice. Hallelujah. Come on, somebody shout hallelujah. Oh, come on, somebody worship him. We're about to go home in 3 or 4 or 5 minutes. But we can take just a little bit of time and continue to worship. Hallelujah. He's given us so many things to be happy for. So many things that put joy in our heart. And you know what? I love to celebrate the goodness of the Lord.

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26 years ago, the blind boys started out on a journey, trying to sing out their soul salvation. And ever since that beginning, you know life hasn't been easy. But if you would ask me, how is it with me tonight? How is it with me this day? I would say, I'm leaning on Jesus. 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I said, I'm leaning on Jesus.

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1: 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Oh, help us, we pray, in Jesus' name. In a small town in Georgia, a man met a little boy with a cage of birds in his hand. And he said, son, what you have there? Say, I got a cage full of wild birds. Say, well, what you gonna do with them, son? He said, oh, I'm just gonna take them. And I'm gonna play with them. I'm gonna tease them. And I'm gonna take them in the woods and kill every one of them. The man's heart was touched with compassion. Say, what you take for him, son? Mister, they ain't no good. I didn't ask you that. I asked you, what would you take for him? Mister, they're just a cage of wild birds. What's your price, son? And the little boy thought he'd make a killing. He said, all right, mister, if you want it. The price is high. You're gonna cost you a dollar piece. The man said, you got a deal. So he paid him. And he carried the birds on the outskirts of town. On a little heap. And he opened the door to the cage and said, little birdies, I paid the price. You're free. But the birds have been in the cage so long, the door was wide open and they wouldn't come out. So he took his hand and he put it in the cage. And the birds would fly on his hand and he would bring them to safety. And he hauled them up and said, little birdies, you're free because I paid the price. Picture with me, nearly 2,000 years ago, Satan met Jesus. And Jesus asked Satan, said, Satan, what did you have there? He said, I got a world full of sinners. What you gonna do with them? Oh, I'm just gonna play with them. I'm gonna tease them. Fill them full of the world. And I'm gonna kill them. Jesus' heart was touched with love and compassion. What you take for them, Satan? He said, oh, they're no good. You got a lot of liars, adulterers, people that's perverted, homemongers, adulterers. They're no good, I tell you. What's your price? He said, all right. If you want them, the price is going to be high. It's going to take your sweat. It's going to take you giving up your omnipresence. It's going to take your very life. You made a deal, Satan. Nearly 2,000 years ago, he took his cross on the outskirts of Jerusalem, on a hill called Mount Calvary. He said to you and to me, I paid the price. I was wounded in my head for your evil thoughts. Wounded in my head for your evil touch. 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

0: He says to you and to me, I paid the price. Somebody here need to come tonight. And all you gotta do is just get up out of your seats and come right now. You know just what you need. The Holy Ghost is telling you to come right now. Don't look at your neighbor, but you come. You didn't plan this, but Jesus did. Won't you come right now?
1: Holy Spirit, we're waiting on you. Clap your hands now and welcome His presence. 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Healings are going to happen. Deliverance is going to occur as we worship the Lord here tonight. Holy Spirit, we're waiting on you. 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

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How many of y'all believe that? 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

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How many of y'all excited about what God is doing in your life? How many of y'all

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This is what you ought to do.

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1: Well, that was... Wow.
2: Yo, man, that's pretty good, man. You
1: know, thanks,
2: for cheap
1: man.
2: Cheap drums, man, those don't sound too bad.
1: Hey, hey, man.
2: For cheaper well, drum.
1: What do you mean, man? I mean,
2: you know, Yamaha...
1: Man, you know, I spent, like, a lot of money on these things, man.
2: Well, I'm not trying to insult your drum kit.
1: Well, I mean, you know, let's get real. What about that hack bass you got working? What is that, plywood they made that out of? You know, I mean,
2: I'm doing the best I can with what I got. Hey, man, that's all I can do, man.
1: You know, I mean,
2: tear your stuff down, man.
1: Yeah, okay, man.
2: We have a no hack zone in here, so, it's like a 20-foot zone from the control room. If you're hacking, man, we got to get you out of here.
1: Well, I need to get out of here then, because I think I'm hacking.
2: Hackmaster.
1: Hack Derek.
2: Yeah,

Martha! And all the cities in the surrounding area. That's right, got me, your boy, The Flash, here at the Breeze Radio Station. 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Coming up at 12 noon today, the show you love to hate. It's called Vent. That's right, Vent. You got something on your chest you want to talk about, you want to get off, you want to let folks give people a piece of your mind, what little mind you got. 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The number is area code 409-982-0247. Coming up at 12 noon today. Vent. That's right. Vent.

That's right. Tune in at 12 noon today for Vent. That's right. 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Port Arthur is my home. In the meantime, am I black enough for you?

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We'll have a couple of guests showing up today on and off the air. I'm doing some remote broadcasting, so stay tuned. It's going to be a real exciting ride today here at the Breeze Radio Station for our new program called Vent. Yeah, it's off the chain, like some of the young folks might say. Okay, so it is about 2 minutes to the upside of 11 o'clock. We're going to be transitioning, so stay with us on the new KSAP 96.9, The Breeze on your FM dial. See if you can spot this one.

have thought about that before he put his bet down. Yeah, throwing them craps out there in the alley like that, that sure enough gets you killed. I know that's right. Slowing it down one time for all the lovers in the house. No matter how high I get, that's right, make all the money, make all the shows, travel around the world. No matter how high I get, baby, I just won't get higher than you.

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1: 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Yeah, this boy got plenty of problems.

tune in to Vent with me, your boy The Flash. Got my co-host Warren Fields in the house with me. We're going to talk about everything that's bothering you. And if you really don't get the cover of that, you call us and let us know what's bothering you about the city of Port Arthur. All right? In the meantime, like my man right here. And CJ Chenier said we got to have peace. I want to send a shout out to a sister out there, Sister Jones. She said she missed all the gospel from yesterday, last night, this morning. And she just wants folks to know, they hope that everybody's still praying and believing in the Lord like she is. And I say, well, sister, if Jesus can't fix it, then nobody can. She says, yeah, that's right. That's my song. So for Sister Jones, let's go for you since you missed the gospel. And we right up on the hour, right at the back door of my show. We still going to do this for you, Sister Jones. If Jesus can't fix it, ain't nobody can.

Oh, yeah. If Jesus can't fix it, ain't nobody can. The number's area code 409-982-0247. You want to get your shout on.

0: 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And if you don't believe me, hey, you need to get down here and check it out yourself. In the studio with me and my co-host, Mr. Warren Phil. Good morning. Good afternoon, Warren. How you doing?
1: Good morning, Stephen.
2: Good.
0: Well, afternoon now, brother. Yeah, I know you hadn't had your morning coffee yet, but that's okay.
1: It is morning, isn't it?
0: Afternoon now.
1: Oh, I got you.
0: It's off, but you got it done. Ladies and gentlemen, we are starting our show called Vent, and many of you already have had the opportunity to visit with the Breeze Radio Station and our staff with Vent. Vent is a program that gives you, the listeners, and the callers out there an opportunity to say what's on your mind. I know that's right. Vent. We are proud to announce began September the 24th, that was a Thursday, 2026, 12 noon to 2 p.m. That was hosted by me, your boy, The Flash. That's right, Vent is a citizen-led platform and an opportunity for you to share with our listeners about whatever is affecting you. 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The number is area code 409-982-0247. And we hope that you will take advantage of this unique program. You're on the Breeze Radio with Vent.

0: All right. Ladies and gentlemen, thank you for joining us here today in the studio. My guest and co-host right now is my man, the one and only, the one you hate to love, the man of the hour. We call him Mr. Warren Field. What's going on, Warren?
1: Pretty good. I'm feeling real well.
0: Listen, we're going to kick this off right quick. We want the folks to get a little bit to know who Warren Field is. So tell us a little bit about yourself, maybe education, you know, your background, some of your work history, and just tell the folks what you've been doing in the recent past.
2: Well, Stephen, I have an extensive background. Of course, my full name is Warren Anthony Field without the S, and most people call me Fields, and I always tell them that I don't have an S on my name. In case you forget, just call me Mr. No S.
0: Mr. what?
2: Mr. No S.
0: Mr. No
2: Field
0: S.
2: Without the S. Yeah. But all I'm right. A native of Port Arthur, as you know, lived here all my life growing up until I had to farm myself out for work in California because I wasn't able to find a job here. And at that time, I had an engineering degree. So what I did is I went to Los Angeles to get a start and began to get the money we needed for my family in order to be successful in life. And that I did. I worked in many areas. I worked as a professor at a university, at many universities. And I work as an engineer out in the field for many companies out there. And that way I was able to get the monies I need to do what I wanted to do.
0: Mm-hmm. Now you say you were a professor at a university. Can you kind of give us an idea of what we're talking about? What university?
2: At the University of Houston, I taught there for quite a few years, I think about 3 or 4 years. And I was able to really get my thing together in terms of helping students. And we actually, my technique was is to build a product and teach those students how to do the electrical and how to do the mechanical things that need to be done to create a product. We established a market for the product, and the students had finalized this product, and we sold it and put the monies in the school coffers. So that was my approach. They call that reality education. I not only work at the university, but I work at the private sector, building gearboxes for airplanes and so forth.
0: Wow.
2: I design a lot of that stuff, and so we had some success in that area. I also work for the public, which was Metropolitan Transit Authority, and over there I established some programs, and I was over the curriculum area of developing programs, and with that material we were able to share across different nations, like Germany came over for product in terms of curriculum. We had a lot of the Asian people came over looking for that curriculum, and we let them use that curriculum. And the reason why we did that, because we didn't believe in reinventing the wheel. So we shared that. So as I came back to Port Arthur, which I, after all that experience, I wanted to come back to my hometown and give a little bit back, kind of help out with some of the problem areas. I came back in 05 after I had established my home over here in the El Vista area. And I came back and I've been doing work as a community advocate for people who are voiceless, such as the older folks and the younger folks. And with that experience, I was able to, after I left and after serving on so many boards and committees, demolition board, pipeline committee, and the city charter committee, and all those kinds of committees. And I can say one thing, that I had missed one council meeting that we had for 14 years. And I've given her many, many presentations in order to solve problems.
0: Wow.
2: And not only just to solve problems, we would go through the whole process of identifying, analyzing problems, and erect solutions that were long-term fixes, that was cost-effective, and that kind of thing. So that's what we did. And on the interim, as stepping down in 2019, where I wanted to dedicate my energies and focus on my wife and my home, mm-hmm. and I've been doing that since 2019 after that work in helping my city. And when I was there for that period of time afterwards, I've had council people call me to make presentations. I worked with Doucette many, many years in solving problems, and those people like Doucette have called me to give presentations to solve problems and give overviews of problems in the El Vista community. That's where I live.
0: Fantastic. So let's do this right quick. Well, let's give the folks a little overview of what some of the areas that we'll be talking about today, if we can get to all of those areas between your observations, my observations, and the callers.
2: What I'm going to be focusing on, if I get an opportunity to cover all those areas, is that the quality of life issues relating to peace and quiet in our neighborhood in El Vista community.
0: I know that's right.
2: Which is a replication of the whole city.
0: Yes.
2: Of the problems that they're having. So I will be talking about that. And then I will be looking at problems that we have in terms of taxes, which are automatically increased by a maximum of 10% yearly, without paying physical evaluation and worth and condition value of the homes that is assessed by taxes. So we'll be looking at that in my talks, and then we'll move ahead to homelessness that we have in the Port Arthur community that I think that should be taken more seriously in helping those folks out.
0: Great.
2: And one of the last things I want to talk about is the pipeline and industry encroaching into the community neighborhoods. And it's not a positive for communities and neighborhoods when that happens. So I'll be talking a little bit about that if I can get an opportunity to do so.
0: All right. Sounds very good. That's very interesting. And ladies and gentlemen, as you can see, Warren is well-rounded in education and his work history, and also giving back to the community with his services, trying to make a difference in the city of Port Arthur and the Golden Triangle as well. Coming up, we want to let you know that at about 1 p.m., we are expecting to talk with Ms. Jennifer Roberts. We call her JT. She's with regarding the new communications and marketing department at City Hall. That's the People's House, and we're going to be talking about the 311 app, along with the mayor's new citywide update and the city's fall festival that's coming up. Also, we're going to be talking about some taxes and stuff like that, as Brother Warren was saying. Well, we'll have Ms. Roxanne Acosta-Hellberg. She's with the Jefferson County Clerk's Office in Beaumont, Texas. It'll be a remote broadcast. She'll be in our office. We'll be here.

0: Also looking at some okay, look like we got a caller right off. Caller, good afternoon. You're on the Bridge Radio Station. What's your name and where you calling from?
1: The words that I'm using is the cliffs and court office. People have gotten certain groups to move the community or what they believe in. You get 10 or 20 people together and on the one issue.
0: Well, let me tell you this right quick. Caller, hold on. Turn your radio down behind you.
1: Okay.
0: Turn your radio down. I think I'm getting feedback. That's normally what happens. A lot of times folks, they listen to the radio and they jump right on the phone.
1: I've observed how Port Arthur is getting so many cliques together.
0: Mm-hmm.
1: And, you know, like different organizations together to uphold them and voting for them. And it's just moving. It's not letting a person think for themselves or people want to think for themselves. They have to join certain groups to move with. And they are being led by different people that's running for offices and things. That you in this clique, you in that clique, and all this. Why can't we think for ourselves and move and vote the way we feel is right? Port Arthur is just being taken over by certain people. And the little man cannot speak up for himself, or it's not enough of him. We're rubbing hands together, and it's not right. It's not right at all.
0: Well, Carla, let me ask you this right quick.
1: I'm totally embarrassed, and I'm just disgusted that our children have to come into this, and we have to teach them that they got to be in a certain clique, or they got to dress like this in order to be recognized. Or do you know who's who? It's not the law anymore.
0: Okay.
1: I'm really disgusted.
0: Okay.
1: The way Port Arthur is
0: going. Carla, let me ask you this, Carla. That's okay.
1: My feelings are just...
0: Yeah, okay. Hang on, Carla.
1: All my life.
0: Carla.
1: And Port Arthur is getting bad.
0: Yeah, okay. Hang on, Carla.
1: Yeah, we are enslaving ourselves to certain things that certain people want to believe in.
0: Okay, now let me say this.
1: Leadership.
0: Carla, let me say this.
1: I promise you one thing, and when they get in there...
0: I'm sorry, I had to cut you off. You see, the way we operate, you get a chance to speak, I get a chance to speak, or we get a chance to speak. We both can't talk at the same time, and so one of us has got to be listening. Now, you can call me right back and finish up, but when you hear me trying to speak, you should give me that opportunity, okay? That's fine. Now... Warren, I think the overall point is that she's disgusted that people can't seem to think for themselves. What do you think?
2: Well, you got a point there, and people need to be trying to think for themselves.
0: Mm-hmm.
2: And the reason why people can't think for themselves, because they're not knowledgeable of the issues that are going on in their city.
0: So you think they just like listen to their friends, and their friends say, you need to vote for this person, or we cousins, we need to vote for that person. And they may not know that that person is qualified.
2: And that's not the way you make decisions about who you want to elect to serve in a position. One of the things that I do when I go to the polls to vote, I go and I get what is called a sample ballot.
0: Mm-hmm.
2: And I apprise myself of all the issues involved and all the people that are running, et cetera. Thusly, when I get those 10 sample ballots, I go through the research of finding out by Googling their background, the things that the people have done. At least that's a starting point to enlighten me where those people are, who they represent, etc.
0: Yes.
2: And when I do that, I mark up a sample ballot for myself of who I'm going to vote for in terms of their participation in our city
0: and
2: what
0: platform
2: they've done to help out in their platform.
0: Yeah.
2: And when I've done that, I share those sample ballots with people that I know in the community. Because a lot of people won't do the research. You have to do your research. And so if you're not going to the council meetings to see how your money is being managed, that's a problem. Because I've been to many council meetings. And the way I'm apprised of what's going on is to be there to see how these people are managing the city.
0: Absolutely.
2: And if they're not doing that, you're going to have that feedback from other people, third parties, who are doing a popularity thing, who you know thing, like the lady said.
0: Yes.
2: And that's not the way you do.
0: They've got their little, each group got their little popular area. And
2: that's
0: so
2: true.
0: They're going to stick with

0: that candidate no matter what.
1: That's true. And the other thing we got going against us, we got folks that are represent big businesses. And I've had a presentation done on many, many occasions about the CPAC.
0: Yes.
1: That's the Conservative Party Action Committee. And you got one in every town.
0: Mm-hmm.
1: And it gets bigger because you got it in big cities that are dealing with those rich folks that are donating money. So when the CPAC takes a candidate and does the campaign funding for that candidate, actually by his voice.
0: Yes.
1: He don't speak for the constituency in the community, the common people.
0: Mm-hmm.
1: He don't speak for you.
0: He don't.
1: Because they bought him.
0: Mm.
1: Okay. And that has happened over the years. I always tell people the example and say, when you buy a chicken, you can cook him any way you want. When you buy that chicken, you can barbecue it, you can roast it, or do what you want to do. That chicken belonged to the person that buys you in terms of candidates that are running.
0: Mm-hmm.
1: All they do is they have a title that they paste on. They say they want to serve. They don't have to deal with the finances of running because that's going to be paid for by the guy that owned them.
0: Yes.
1: And they continue to run for those titles and the perks that particular position offers.
0: Absolutely. But thank you for the call, caller. That kind of gets us started off. The number is area code 409-982-0247 if you'd like to give us a call to get into the conversation. So we're going on to let you know that also some traffic concerns that folks have been talking to us about. Now, we've done several shows already, and these are some of the things that people have complained about. The utility pole on Highway 73 and Savannah Avenue, that it may fall in the water. Mm-hmm. It could electrocute, if it's a live pole, electrocute folks who are in that water, if they're swimming or boating or something like that. Also, traffic concerns. We'll be talking about city cameras. You know, a lot of folks are littering and just throwing stuff all over the place. There's some high traffic areas where cameras can be laid out and maybe discipline these folks by way of violations. We'll be talking about German pellets, the Woodville pellet plant now that's taken over for the group on Pleasure Island. Some folks want to know what's the update on that on Pleasure Island. What's going on over there? And then they say, well, why aren't city inspectors on the beat? You know, you used to have a time when city inspectors used to be on the streets. They complain about that. Why won't our city council members and the EDC and city departments and city manager and the mayor and the council members, why won't they go on the Breeze Radio? Now, we get that a lot. We're going to be talking about electronic shelf tags, gas station cheats, people at the gas, finding out... finding out too late. In other words, if folks want to know what's going on in your city, you should check the back of the newspaper in the public notices section. That way you'll find out everything that's going on in your city. Warren, you got a quick shout before we take a break and come right back. Anything else right quick?
1: The other thing that I want to talk about in terms of the quality of life in the El Vesta community and Port Arthur in general, is that I wake up to airplanes flying over El Vista, night and day.
0: Mm.
1: Not only are they making noise, and why they're making noise is simple to figure out. I would think they have what is called flight schools that train people to be pilots.
0: Mm-hmm.
1: And they got a direct route in which they do that in the El Vista area. And you wake up to these planes flying all day making noise. That's one of the things that ruins the quality of life.
0: Yes.
1: That all that noise making. You also have commercial helicopters that have tracked over the El Vesta area where I live.
0: Yes.
1: And as they go over, they're making noise as well, but what they're doing is that since they're commercial, they're doing products that they're delivering back and forth, I would guess.
0: Mm-hmm.
1: And then you have jets that goes over as well. So we're dealing with all that kind of noise in the morning all throughout the day.
0: Yeah.
1: So that's one issue that I have. We have the trains that wake me up in the morning at 60th Street, right at the Highway 93 and 60th Street.
0: Yes.
1: Some people call that West Port Arthur Road.
0: Yes.
1: And when they come across those crossings, the whistle blowing that they continuously blow for long periods of time. Sometimes I count the number of blows they make.
0: Mm.
1: I'm up in the 20s and 21 blows. You seem that they would when they get to that intersection of crossing, when the gates come down and the lights come on, that they will get off that horn. But they're waking people up in the morning. So that's one big issue I have as well. Also, another area that we should be concerned about, and I'm sure that this is across Port Arthur, is the passing golf carts that are on our roads that are illegal to be there to begin with. We got the four-wheel ATVs that are on the road that shouldn't be on the road. And we got the loud music that they're playing when they pass up and down those streets, down yours and mine. I'm sure, Stephen, they do the same thing on your street.
0: I've heard it.
1: And nothing but noise. This is one of the things that destroy our neighborhoods in terms of quality of life. Now, I feel that if there was more police presence in that area, I don't know how often they come, but I'm out there in the ditch working on my property all the time. So I'm able to make some kind of objective measure about whether they're present in the area.
0: Being but an if engineer, we can, you're good at that.
1: Yeah, if we can conjure up, if we can conjure up a greater presence of police in the area, I think some of these things could be overturned.
0: All right.
1: The other thing that I have a problem with is that we have the city, and we have DD7, Drainage District 7.
0: Mm-hmm, mm-hmm.
1: They come down this route from Houston Avenue, and down H.O. Mills.
0: Yes.
1: That's along a 73 feeder road, right?
0: Mm-hmm.
1: And they go from that operation facility all the way to Roosevelt, making a right, go all the way down to 60th Street, across the tracks on 93 going west. And that happens every morning. They're providing service over and over. They are coming back and forth.
0: Mm-hmm.
1: Now, what are we talking about? We're talking about dump trucks, grade alls, that heavy equipment. This is a service route now for them that happens every day throughout the day. We got tractors that are coming, going out to cut the grass. Not only cutting grass in our area, but they're going out to other areas of the town to cut grass.
0: Hmm.
1: That's a big problem. And those are the noises, the garbage trucks, that the smell. We don't smell it just one time as they pass through to pick up the garbage. We smell it all throughout the day. And they're back and forth. We got them carrying heavy loads in the dump trucks that is tearing up our streets. So quality of life we're talking about? We got a severe problem in that area. And lastly, I want to say in categorically in this area is that we have a what they call Howard's Pumping Station. It's Howard's Pumping Station. It's located on 53rd Street and Roosevelt.
0: Yes.
1: And what happens is that they are transporting oil products, liquid oil products. Now, you know, oil is much heavier in terms of density than in water.
0: Right.
1: So they're carrying that all through the day with their noises on this service road, I call it. And we hear that noise, and it's tearing up our streets. So I'm concerned about that. So I'll give it back to you.
0: Wow, it sounds like citizens in a state of survival, huh?
1: That's what it is.
0: I guess, ladies and gentlemen, that's what it's all about, survival. We're going to take a two-minute break. We'll be right back to take your calls. The number is area code 409-982-0247 right here at the Breeze Radio. At 1 p.m., we'll be looking for JT. She's with the City of Port Arthur with the new Communications and Marketing Department, JT, Jennifer Robinson, right here on the Breeze Radio station. In the meantime, stay with us. You're on.

0: 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We're back. 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You can tell your friends and neighbors, have them tune in, and get us online. Crystal clear. Some say, I can't hear you. Well, that's why we be having a fundraiser every day. When they say you're welcome to make a contribution to the Breeze Radio Station, that we could get our equipment, maybe move into another facility in another location that would give us a broader range of broadcasting. That's what the little fundraiser is about. And we've indicated that if there's 50,000 people in Port Arthur, if 20,000 people would just donate $20 once, if 20,000 people took 1 year from October the 31st, 2026 to October the 27th, 2027, October the 31st, 2027, that's 1 year to pay or donate your $20 bill. That's all. At the end of the year, October 2027, by all accounts, the Breeze would have over $400,000 to be able to build a brand new building that would be able to go back to training our youth radio broadcasting so we could have new generations of broadcasters on the air keeping the station going, new equipment, a new tower that will be able to reach further. We've been approved for another 250 watts of power from the FCC already. We just need a few dollars of funding from you. $20 per person over a 1 year period. In fact, you can pay $1 a year. $1 a month. And we'll calculate that. We'll keep it going. We'll put it in the pot. And by the end of 2027, we would have enough money to do all of that so that you continue to have the Breeze Radio Station at your fingertips. All right? All right. Again, coming up at 1 p.m. today, we'll have Ms. Jennifer Robertson. She's with the City of Port Arthur. They call her JT. We'll be talking with her about the new communications and marketing department. Also, the 311 app. You know, they've been telling us that the 311 app is ready to go, and it'll be able to deal with issues that in real time. Did you hear about that, Warren, that the 311 app? So if you put the 311 app on your phone, it's not that you dial 311. You have to put the app on your phone or at home, and then once you upload that, then you can go into the app, and then you there's an area where you can click on, and it'll give you a drop-down list of all the problem areas if you have a problem. And then you click in there and put your name and all of that stuff like that and tell them what the problem is. Now, I don't know if that means once you hit submit, I don't know if that means it goes in right then and you got a dead dog in the street that somebody's going to come right out right then. I don't know. Can you elaborate on that, or you have anything on that?
1: Port Arthur and the demographics of people that live here, we got more older folks here than we have young folks. Young folks are more in tune with apps and all that in terms of this 311 app, and they have no problems with that. But you got the older folks that are the ones that are paying the taxes and so forth across Port Arthur.
0: Yeah, you're right.
1: They're not updated on all that stuff. And this is why it's so convenient for the handle these things and in council. And we have a council people in order to take in that information. The question is, are they out there in the community doing the job of trying to find out what the problems are and talking directly to those old folks that are out there?
0: Yes.
1: Now, we could put that 311 app burden on those folks, but I know the way they're thinking, and they're probably thinking the same way I think. If I can't negotiate those apps, then my word has been shut up, a shut down.
0: Yeah.
1: So I think we need to think about the people in the community that we serve and try to be an instrument to help them in solving whatever problem they're having. And if that being the case, then we're more able to handle and draw closures on problems that are out there than not. A good example, we've had council people over the years, one in particular that I'm thinking about, never did get out in the field to talk to people.
0: Mm.
1: See, that's a problem.
0: Yes.
1: And wanted to run everything from the office. You can't run everything from the office. You got to get out there and interface with
0: them. I agree. Sounds good. Okay, it looks like we've got a caller on there. Caller, you on the Breeze Radio Station. What's your question or your comment?
2: A lot of those people on council are incompetent of running business. I hate to say it, don't want to say it, but if you're incompetent of running it, you're hurting everybody else. Thank you.
0: Very good. There you have it. We'll see.
1: And once you do that, then you're able to understand how we draw closure on problems. First, we got to know how to identify problems properly. We have to know how to analyze problems after we identify them. Then we have to be able to formalize not only one solution, but formulate solutions that are long-term, that are cost-effective, and that will benefit the people and relieving them from their problems.
0: Certainly. Caller, thank you for your call. Certainly appreciate that. We're talking about before folks had a real problem behind the city representatives with that parking ordinance. So a lot of folks were complaining, you know, you're beating up on senior citizens again. Now you want to make us have to build a whole concrete driveway, and I've been here for 40 years and no one ever said anything. Now to park my second car, I have to build a driveway, and you know, I don't have that kind of money. And so you're going to charge me, or you're going to give me a free driveway? What you thinking on that, Walt?
1: I think we have to really understand what the climate is these days. The climate is affordability.
0: Mm-hmm.
1: People can't build driveways in terms of trying to survive and making choices between medicine and food. They're certainly not thinking about building driveways. In spite of what it may look like, hard times don't last forever. Things will change. When we have to look at our people in attending to their needs and problems now, by giving a little bit and pushing back on those things and allow things to happen and temporarily to serve the people and to not tax them with heavy burdens of extra money spent when they're trying to survive. So I greatly agree with that.
0: Okay, we got a call on the line. Go ahead, caller. What's your question as you come in?
2: I went up and spoke on that in council. It seems as if we forgot where we come from. You walk down in your addition, these lots were sold to these people without permit for no more than a 9x12 property. How do you think these people can pull cement in their front yard to get off the street? And the next thing, the streets is not equipped for that because they don't even have you can't even park on this because the street is so messed up. Two cars cannot park on the street beside each other. The water is not running correctly off the street. We can go in some of the communities and the streets are so ate up that you can't get out your car unless you're stepping in the water.
0: Mm.
2: So these people who trying to do that, there are certain communities trying to get a name for themselves. They forgot where they come from because they're living in a better household now, you know. And we as senior citizens with just a Social Security income, we have to eat and pay medicine. And the person that did this and brought this up, hey, you need to find out who was on that committee and remember them when you get time to vote or remember to tell them about yourself. Because it's all about a name for themselves. They're not considering you as the community. You got a driveway now? Everybody's not blessed the same way. You got one? Okay, I have one now. But, you know, that don't mean that my neighbor is blessed the same way I've been blessed. So, and this is my leader that's talking. That don't give a damn about the rest of the people. Thank you.
0: All right. Thank you for your call. Appreciate that. But we want to clean up the language. We appreciate that. Here's something that kind of mimics what the caller's talking about, and you, Warren. His District 1 Councilmember Taylor Getwood, his answer when it was about the Port Arthur amends off-street parking ordinance, that was back in September 12, 2026. Councilman Getwood, the District 1, said, "I understand the ordinance is not just to beautify the city, but also hold people accountable, not just residential, but commercial as well. But," he said, "there is a cost to putting in a driveway, and many in his district are elderly and on fixed income." Now, he used his own situation. He said, I use my own house as an example. He said, my house had things that need to be repaired first before I could even think of laying a new driveway. Mm. But he also said he wants to see the city be prepared to properly enforce the ordinance and ask for clarification on the differences of the original ordinance to the one that was adopted in March in March by a city attorney, Catronillo. Wow. So there you have it, folks, on the parking issue. We don't have any other updates on that. And I don't think council spoke on it lately. Again, did you know of anything on that, Warren?
1: No, I did see Councilman Getwood speak on that, and Council Lady Kayla Jacobs speak on that.
0: Yes.
1: And they had a very understanding attitude about this particular problem, and they wanted to sway toward the people in the community in terms of not having the monies to do these things. So they suggest we do it on a temporary basis. Mm-hmm. No, we can have a good-looking city, but we got people that are suffering with financial problems in order to do these things. It's unrealistic. So then again, although those young people have this, and I think we have two great young people that are doing a great job, and they're able to articulate the understanding of their constituency. That's important. And we need to understand that it doesn't have to be long term, but we can just back off a little for the time till people pick up themselves financially, and then we can move forward. That's an understanding, Council, if you do that.
0: According, as you mentioned, Councilwoman Kayla Jacobs, she said the exemption process, she believes there's a level of subjectivity that is required on the part of code enforcement. She also wants the ordinance to be enforced in a way that makes sense. She referred to a recent El Vista community picnic where parking spots were insufficient.
1: Mm.
0: She says former Mayor Dolores Bobby Prince agreed with that. She said the ordinance needs to be defined. But she said it's not confusing when you see three and four cars parked in the front yard. You've got six or seven in the driveway and three or four cars across the yard. It looks like a parking lot, Prince said. She said, Prince said, we did not work hard to pay for our homes for the neighbors to turn out and look like this, our neighborhoods. Said, there's something wrong with it, and the city can correct it. There you have it.
1: Certainly, Stephen, the city can correct it if we're looking for people to really show good leadership,
0: yeah,
1: good understanding. Now, people in our community has a history of people being understanding. That's our forefathers.
0: Yeah.
1: They understood all the problems we had, and they worked together in order to solve problems. I think in this case, we need to get the council and get the constituency to really work together and come up with some kind of solution, not just council, but something we can agree on. And that takes time for people to agree on things, and that takes each one's ability to have some understanding about how problems are solved.
0: Now, when she used the word subjectivity, now you're a man of many words.
1: Yeah.
0: The word subjectivity, I was trying to think, is she saying that there may be some subjectivity where the code enforcers would select one person and punish them or show their violators? And the person next door did the same thing, but they don't give that. Would that be the subjectivity we're talking about? Or maybe you can clear that up, man of many words.
1: Well, subjectivity only comes when you're not properly organized, mm-hmm, in terms of, let's say, a committee or a team to go out and work together. And before you can go out and work together and make assessments, then you're going to have to come together on what the rules are, the assessment rules, and who we're going to look at. And we need to finalize all these critical things before we even get out. Otherwise, we got certain people that are doing things to mess up the team objectives and goals. If you don't have goals and objectives to go out and solve a problem, you're not going to come back with everybody going to be on the same understanding of what's going on.
0: Yeah.
1: And that's why people are very confused about what's going on.
0: And then they're not really getting enough information. You know, the citizens are just like the callers. You're frustrated. You know, they can't seem to get the answers that they need. And like you said, a lot of the seniors, they feel like you got systems in place that eliminates them because they don't have the technology or the modern technology to be
1: True.
0: Able to voice their opinions. And that's
1: Right.
0: why we're doing shows like this, to give
1: Right.
0: our listeners a platform so they can call in, like they're calling Jacob, because we had to slow her down because, I mean, she got a lot of frustration there. You
1: Right.
0: can see that.
1: Yeah.
0: And it's time for her to get it out. Yes.
1: Yeah. But, you know, you got to look at the political element of this as well.
0: Mm-hmm.
1: Even the people that sit on council in terms of being able to agree on certain things. We don't have to argue and mull over things, various things. We need to just point out and define some things that we can agree on, okay, and some things that we can go forward with and solve those problems. We don't have to argue about them. We just have to be able to objectively, not subjectively, lay out what we're going to do.
0: Because you've heard it like I've heard it. They say, well, all we need is four votes. Don't laugh at me. Don't laugh at me.
1: I know what you're talking about, too. I know what you're talking about.
0: You know. Yeah. All we need is four votes. Okay, there's been some concern with citizens that are called and about Proctor Street and neighboring residents concerning due to Motiva administration's move. You know, that Motiva's going to be moving some folk downtown. And the transition is happening. It looks like they're moving furniture in right here on Proctor Street.
1: Wow.
0: In the area, and they may have some 200 to 300 people, you know, personnel in this transition coming downtown. So some of the folks are worried about the high noise and traffic. Is it going to aggravate them with their parking? You know, the transition of that many people. So they're a little bit concerned about that. So we're putting a call in to Motiva and asked if they would have a representative come in and talk with us about this you know, upcoming move. And it's been happening for a long time, you know, because we've been feeling the problems when they turn the power off because they're bleeding them into the system.
1: Mm.
0: And all of our systems get jerked around, you know, the station go off the air, we got to come back and bring the station back up. We've done it many a times, you know, as aggravating as ever, but we have to understand, you know, they're trying to get this done to blend in into the existing electrical system. But you know, folks have a concern about those many people being downtown. Carla, you on the breeze? What you call?
2: The companies are coming in, Motiva and all the rest of the companies coming in. In Ochava, community. I would say black community. But are we getting a fair share from them coming in? Because the way the government of our city is robbing the community property. But I never hear them say nothing about the companies that is involved in this city.
0: Mm-hmm.
2: Are we getting a fair share of tax, and is it being used? If they're giving it to the city, are they using it for the benefit of the city? Thank you.
0: That's a good question. Good question. Thank you for your call. In the meantime, turn your radio down. When you call in, turn your radio down behind you because we're getting a lot of
2: feedback. Right.
0: But thank you for your call. Appreciate that. That's what do you think, Juan?
1: Well, I think you're right. We need to, we got all these companies, refineries and the like, businesses and the like. We need to get some returns in some manner, not just on taxes.
0: Well, some folk are saying that industry has paid their fair share already. They're yeah. paying for the street work that is happening, that the heavy trucks are damaging. Is that true, or are you aware of that?
1: I'm not aware that they're paying their fair share in terms of streets that are damaged.
0: Mm-hmm.
1: You know, I worked on that particular thing, especially in the El Vista community, where you have a company out there, I won't call the name,
0: mm-hmm.
1: But they got delivery trucks coming through 60th Street, which is a main entry. They're using that street. And you got all kind of noise and delivery service going back and forth. We had to confront that. And I did confront that with one of the council people. And we told them to take down their signs and put going down 60th Street. And they had to come down another way. Now, whether or not they're doing that now like they used to do it, they may have cut back on that a little, but we have to stay on top of that. I'm talking about this council as well has to stay on. And the council people could go out in the community and find out the status of that. Because what we had found is that when a certain council member, I think it was Doucette, I know it was Doucette, we had established some things in talking to those folks. We had talked to the city manager about going on and talk to those folks and see can they make a revision in city services too, that was going down 60th Street with all those tractors, that we want to run HM Mill clean on out to the last road along 60th Street, which goes to 60th Street by Colonial Pipeline, and then it crossed the track. That way, that revision would not allow those tractors come directly through 60th Street in order to go west down 93. So we have things like that, but this, yeah, I think that the company should pay their fair share. They're capable of doing those that extra money as well, capable of hiring our people. Mm-hmm. But we got to have people on the council that need to have a plan first for that to happen. And then when you bring your plan to those people and tell them how you're going to use that money to do certain things, then I think you'll have some kind of positive response in the long run if you stay on top of it. But if you don't hit that and you're not really pushing that, we're going to have problems, like the lady is saying.
0: Call before break. Okay, your last comment before break. Caller, go ahead on. And turn your radio
2: down. They don't hire a lawyer firm to recognize them and go to the right people. The head of those companies is in Houston, not here. They're not going to get anything by going knock on the doors over here. They need to go to the head, find out where to go to the head of these companies. Mm-hmm. And somebody told me that they worked for the company and they said the head was in Houston. You go direct to them. But anyway, you need a lawyer firm also because they are incompetent of what they need here.
0: Absolutely.
2: And stand by for to pay the right taxes and everything that we need help for. Even the resume, our houses got to stay painted from the resumes that come from these companies. And the cost of paint is hell for a citizen to buy.
0: Amen.
2: Okay, thank you.
0: All right.
1: I'm
0: so like that caller's been doing some studying.
1: And I agree with the lady that you got to know how to handle your business. But you still got to work with companies that are in our city. But then you have to convey to them that you want to go to headquarters companies that run these refineries and talk with those people that make the hard decisions. And many of these companies don't make the hard decisions. You got to go to the headquarters that run these companies.
0: Now, we do have to understand with Motiva making that move downtown, that's a major piece of money. That's a real nice piece of change. I can pay a few light bills with that.
1: I know that right.
0: We'll take a two-minute break. We'll be right back. We're coming up about 9 minutes on the upside of 1 p.m. We have a representative from the city of Port Arthur, Ms. J.T., about the new community development program, along with the mayor's update right here on The Breeze radio station. Stay with us. 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

0: All right, coming up at 1 p.m. today, we got Ms. JT from the People's House, the City of Port Arthur. We're going to be talking a little bit about a lot of stuff real quick. The mayor's pumpkin patch, is that what it is? Pumpkin patch, along with, of course, JT is in the house. On the spot hiring that's going on, pickleball court, animal, and for food for adoption, a trunk or treat, along with the mayor's citywide update, the city's fall festival, along with the app 311 and the communications and marketing department. That's a new kick right there for the People's House. All right, coming up at 1 p.m. in about another couple of minutes. Stay with us. 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
0: Okay, we're back, ladies and gentlemen. You're on the Breeze Radio Station with me, your boy, The Flash. In the studio, we got Ms. JT. She's with the City of Port Arthur. Her name is Jennifer Robinson, but they call her JT. That's how she likes to be addressed, and you do that, too. What's going on, JT? How you doing today?
2: Hey there. Good afternoon. I am so excited to be here. This is my first time in the studio, and this is so exciting. This is a great building, and it's just fun. There is like lots of good energy in here.
0: Ladies and gentlemen, you hear that? She's got a lot of energy, and she says a lot of energy in the building. And me and my co-host, Warren Field, we've been talking a whole lot about the program called Vent, and that's where folks get a chance to just say what's on their mind, you know. And so we're taking this collaboration of information. We're going to try to present it to council. Hopefully we have some solutions to the people's problem. But in the meantime, we want to let you tell us a little bit about yourself and the new communications and the new marketing department at the People's House,
2: okay.
0: City Hall.
2: Yes, sir. So that's right. So again, my name is JT Robertson. My real name is Jennifer, but there were so many of us Jennifers in the 70s. I inherited the nickname JT a long time ago. So that's my name now, and that's what I go by. But I am new to the city of Port Arthur, and I'm actually in a new division for the city. So I am the manager of the new, brand new communications and marketing department for the city, and we are almost we're almost knocking on our 6-month door. So we are just getting our toes wet, and we are doing all of the fun things for the city. We're helping get the word out about everything that we have going on. You know, I know people I know we have problems. We have street problems and pothole problems, but we also have a lot of good, so much good happening in the city and so many fun events, especially for the fall upcoming season. Yeah. So we help promote that. We have taken over the social media. And so I hope that I hope that the community has seen an evolution of our Facebook page, and I hope that they're coming to it for a source of news, especially during our storms. You know, we recently had a tropical storm, and we had another one or almost one a few months ago this summer, and so we hope that we become a news source for our residents, for the community. And then also, I also hope that you've seen the evolution of our website, because we have taken over the website, and we're trying to get it better organized. We're trying to get the information that the people want on to the pages that it needs to be on. Good. We are looking at our analytics for our website. We're finding out what pages you are visiting the most and what you're interested in, and we're trying to make that front and center. We have started the process of a redesign on the website. Of course, that doesn't happen overnight. That's going to be about a 6 to 9 month project, but we just started on that just a week or so ago. And so that's another exciting thing coming up for the communications and marketing department and for the city as a whole.
0: Well, tell us a little bit about, we're excited about the mayor's citywide update and tell us a little bit about that, and then we'll move on to some of the other projects that you got on your on the board right now.
2: Okay, so at the end of the month, well, so first off, I guess I should start off with we have a lot going on this
0: yes.
2: month. We have we just have a whole lot going on. But at the end of the month, on Thursday, October 29th, Mayor Charlotte Moses is going to be doing a community update.
0: Okay.
2: Now, she has made this a series since she was elected into office just about a year ago, or a little bit over a year ago. And so this will be the last update for this year, for 26, but it's going to be at Lamar State College, Port Arthur, and their new health science building. If you need to come for any other reason just to see that beautiful building downtown, it is gorgeous. It's definitely an asset to our community as
0: Absolutely.
2: Well as to our students at Lamar State College. But she's going to be doing her update in that building, so come join us then. And also, you can come hear the mayor give her community update, and then you can go to the Civic Center for our trunk or treat. And that's also sponsored by the police department in the city of Port Arthur and Blue Santa, and that will be happening that same evening from 6 to 8 p.m. at the Civic Center. And again, that's Thursday, October 29th.
0: Good deal.
2: Yes,
0: good
2: sir.
0: And I'm just going to let you take it from there and go through every one of these projects you got going on.
2: Okay, so it's a lot, but maybe we should start with my Civic 311 because that's actually
0: Let's
2: how you and I met. That's how you and I met at City Hall.
0: Right.
2: So you visited City Hall because you had some questions about our new app. It's called My Civic 311.
0: And you walked me through it.
2: I did. I was able to walk you through it. So this app is for our residents, and it's to report non-emergency situations. So remember, if you have an emergency situation, you still call 911. If you notice a pothole, if there's a big limb down in the road, or a line down, or a tree down, or something
0: that's goats running in the street.
2: If you see a goat running down the street, you can download this app. It's called the My Civic 311 app. You get it. You can find it in your app store on your smartphone.
0: My Civic 311.
2: My Civic 311. We actually walked through it together. You and I did. You took a video on your phone. It's a pretty simple process, but if you have problems, come on down to City Hall. We'll help you get it loaded onto your phone. But after you load the app onto your phone, it's a free app. Then all you do is you type in, it'll say enter your city's name. You type in Port Arthur. It will populate, and you click on Port Arthur, and then it walks you through.
0: Now, you said what's important about that also to make sure that you put your information in for update?
2: Yes. So the first screen that will pop up, it will ask you for your information. You're not required to enter in your information, but it is important if you want to receive email updates. So if you put in your name and your email address, the system will It will update you through your email and let you know if it's been received, what the progress is, what the status is on whatever incident you're reporting. Yes, and then it will let you know when it's been completed. It is important to keep in mind, though, that, so for example, if there's a big limb or a tree in the road, that's easy to fix. Or if there's a goat in the road, you know, you can report it. It will alert animal services. They'll come pick up the goat.
0: Are you talking about this real time?
2: This is real time, yes.
0: Wow.
2: Well, yes, so some things are able to be fixed in real time or on the same day.
0: Yeah.
2: And then there's other situations, like if it's a pothole or something like that, something that's more infrastructure, it's going to take longer to fix. So you might
0: that's
2: not see.
0: You want to have your information there so they can keep giving you updates.
2: Yes, so you can still get your updates, but you know, just know that depending on the level of what you reported, it may take longer than some other things.
0: And so each issue that you put in other words, if there's a wild animal or if there's garbage on the that should have been picked up by the city, if you go into each one of those, you have to put your information in each one so you get updates on each one.
2: Correct.
0: It's not like your information would transfer to the next issue.
2: That's correct.
0: Okay.
2: Yeah, so you would put for each separate issue, you would enter into your app and you would create a report.
0: Wow.
2: And it's a pretty simple process. I think if you...
0: If I could do it, anybody can do it.
2: Well, you don't have to be... Yeah, you don't have to be technologically advanced to be able to put the My Civic 311 on your app or to be able to use it and understand it. But it's the feedback we've received so far from our residents that have used it has been... They've liked it.
0: Good.
2: Yeah, so put it on your phone, and then if you're driving down the road and see something, you can report it in real time.
3: Tell me how do you fold in the council person in that responsible district in terms of problems, maybe infrastructure or whatever? How do you get him involved or her involved?
2: So you can, on our website, there is a list of our council members. And you'll see their pictures, you'll see what district they represent, and then you will also see their cell phone number and their email address. And so you can reach out to them through email, through text message at any time if you want to let them know or bring their attention to anything going on. But in regards to the My Civic 311 app, right, if you make a report on that, it alerts the city employee or that office that it pertains to, not a city council member.
3: It doesn't alert the city.
2: It does not alert a city council member. No, sir.
0: Okay, and what else have we got on board here?
2: Okay, so I'm just going to go down the list. Oh, but before we start talking about the events that we have going on this month, in the same respect as the My Civic 311 app, I think this would be a great time to remind our citizens to sign up for STAN. It stands for our Southeast Texas Alerting Network. Mm-hmm. And what this is it will you will receive a text message on your phone if there is any kind of weather-related incident. So if we need to leave the city, you will get a STAN notification. If we have impending weather or some kind of large emergency, you will get a STAN notification. If we have to go into a boil water notice for whatever reason, if you live within that area that's affected, you will receive a STAN message. So you can sign up. There's two ways to sign up. You can either go to the City of Port Arthur's website, which is portarthurtx.gov, or you can go to the actual STAN website, and you can just search for STAN on Google. Yes. Got it. Okay. So now for all the fun stuff. So it's a big month. We are kicking it off this Saturday with Mayor Moses's pumpkin patch. Mm-hmm. And so this is going to be a really fun, it's just a fall photo op, really. But there's we're setting out pumpkins and we have hay bales, and it's just going to be really fun to bring your kids out or bring your friends out, and you can take some really fun fall photos. And that's going to open up this Saturday at 10 a.m. and it's going to run every day through October 24th from about 10 a.m. to 8 p.m. Mm-hmm. And so just come out if you want to dress up in your fun fall clothes and take your Christmas card pictures or just some fun pictures to post on Instagram. Come on out. It's going to be really cute. But also happening right now, we are doing an on-the-spot hiring event, and it's going to be at the Bob Bauer Civic Center. And they are actually there right now, and they're going to be there until 2 p.m. this afternoon. And this is for public works and water utility positions. So if

0: a Bowers Center right now because right they're now. Doing on-the-spot interviews.
1: I did that this morning. I said, wow, what's going on over there?
0: That's what it is. That's what it is. Yes, and so they will be there until 2 p.m., so you still have a little bit of time to get out there and apply for some jobs and interview right
1: now,
0: there on the spot.
1: You say that's hiring on the spot?
0: They're hiring on the spot today.
1: What does that mean, the hiring
0: they're
1: on
0: doing,
1: the spot?
0: That means they are doing interviews. It means come with your ID. You're going to do paperwork.
1: Wow.
0: This is not all of the jobs with the City of Port Arthur. Mm-hmm. So it's public works and water utilities positions, and that's what they're doing this job fair for right now. So a little bit of time left.
1: Maybe that the city was having maybe so many turnovers, or either just that there's not enough employees. That's why they can't pick the garbage up on time. That's why they can't, because they got to get people trained, and so they can't get folks seem like they're qualified. So what now the city's saying, look, we got these positions open. We got to fill them.
0: We've got these positions open. Come on out. You got until 2 p.m. today, but after that, you can still apply for any positions that we have open. If you go to our website, you can go to our human resources page and see a list of all of our vacant positions, and you can apply right there through our website. Okay, so then this one is a fun one. We are doing our first ever pickleball tournament.
1: Pickleball, yeah.
0: Yes, and this is for our grown-ups. This is age 40 and over.
1: What?
0: This is for our people, yes. So this one's for us. Parks and Rec, the Department of Parks and Recreation is hosting this one. It's going to be at the Babe Zaharias Park. It's a free registration. It's a free tournament. It's going to be on Saturday, November 7th, but you can go register in line in person at the Parks and Rec Department located on 9th Avenue. And there's also going to be a basketball tournament going on. Music, food. It's going to be a really fun, just like a whole day of fun. And you can get out there and play some pickleball or come play in a basketball tournament. We also, Parks and Rec is very busy this week. They're also hosting a fall festival on Saturday, October 24th. Mm-hmm. This one's going to be in the afternoon through the evening from 4 to 8 p.m. There's going to be a costume contest. There's going to be an outdoor movie if weather permits. If not, they'll move it indoors. Food, music, games, just all the fall family fun you can handle. So come out to that. It's free. Of course, our library has so much going on. If you're not following our library on social media, they're listed as the Port Arthur Public Library. Follow them on Facebook, and you can see what all they have going on. But next Monday, they are doing, as part of their Let's Keep It Moving line dance class that they do every week, they're doing a pink out next Monday for Breast Cancer Awareness Month.
1: Right.
0: This is a free line dancing class that they offer once a week. It is, it's a fan favorite. Everyone loves it. It's so much fun, but it's 5:45 every Monday. They also do a family story time every Thursday. They have a teen crochet class coming up on October 20th. They do a music to movement for our babies, for our newborns to four-year-olds.
1: Wow.
0: And that's every Friday, and that's at 10 a.m. every Friday. Also on Fridays, they do a homeschool hangout. Yeah, so you can just go up there if you homeschool your kiddos and just let them have fun. And then at the beginning of November, and I think into December as well, they're going to do a pause to read, and pause, P-A-W-S.
1: Yes.
0: And so the kids have an opportunity to read to service pets.
1: So
0: it's really fun for them. It helps encourage their confidence and their reading skills. And then they also get to spend some time with the furry friends. So that's always that's a win-win in my book. But then speaking of furry friends, we have lots of very, very cute furry friends up for adoption right now at the animal shelter. The animal shelter has a brand new Facebook page. So go and follow their page. We have been posting pictures of all of our friends that are up for adoption. We have several kittens right now. We have some really cute pups up for adoption. There's a goat. We talked about a goat early. There's actually a goat at the shelter. His name's Tyrone, and
1: Tyrone.
0: He is a cutie pie. Yes. He is a cutie pie. He is a little bit judgy. He gives you side eye.
1: He got attitude.
0: Yes, he has a little attitude. So, but Tyrone is cute. He is very cute. But there's lots of cute, fun, furry friends there, all up for adoption. And they're also in the brand new building, which is so beautiful. They're so lucky. You know, these animals are so lucky to have this beautiful building. Our residents are lucky. It's on Gates Boulevard.
1: Okay.
0: and it's just

0: beautiful. It's a beautiful building. Yes.
1: I got a question for
0: you.
1: Yes,
0: sir.
1: You got those line dancers, and they, I guess I know most of those people. I think some of them from the library area.
0: Yes, sir. Right?
1: Do you have a budget that helps those folks out when they do their line dances, taking them to places and so forth to perform and all that?
0: Okay, so this group, they're not a performance group. This is just more like a an exercise class that's offered weekly, and it's a free exercise class, and they have a teacher that is a line dance teacher that comes and teaches it, and it happens at the library, but it's really fun. It's a great way to move your body, but in a very fun way. The class is, it lasts from about 5:45 to 7:15, so, you know, be prepared to sweat. Be prepared to dance. It's fun.
1: Okay,
0: they have a great time.
1: A step off question from that.
0: Yes, sir.
1: You got the Golden Foxes that represent the city.
0: Okay.
1: They also have a bowling team that represents the city.
0: Okay, fun.
1: And I'm wondering, do they have budgets also to help them do their travel thing, to help them in any way in order to...
0: I'm not sure. I'm not aware that they do, but I also don't have that information right now. It is something we can look into and find out. Maybe we can make this a monthly segment, or we can have someone else that knows more about those groups. And if they have funding, or if they don't, if they're just self-funded, you know, I'm not sure about that.
1: Great. Well, I hope you can look into that and see what the viability is.
0: And, absolutely.
1: And if so, the viability is good. That give us greater reach out to the public and involve folks, because they're really involved in many things.
0: Yeah.
1: And appearing many places.
0: Well, and let's hope that they're going to appear at our Mardi Gras coming up in February. That's back in Port Arthur.
2: Amen. So anything else you got going? We got another caller coming up in about another 2 minutes or so. So anything else you want to go on before?
0: So we have, sure, we have one more thing. We have, October is National Code Compliance Month. Mm-hmm. And so on October 29th from 9 a.m. to 3 p.m., you can come to the Development Services Building and come meet your code officer.
2: Sounds good. Ladies and gentlemen, we'll take a 2-minute break. We'll be right back.
1: Yeah.

0: All right, JT, before you go, can you give us any closing comments? And because we certainly want to have you come back again to give us an update on all of these outstanding projects.
1: Yes, yeah, so if you're not following the City of Port Arthur already on Facebook, do that. Please do that right now because we are pushing all of our events out. You can help us get the word out to the community. And let's really talk about the good things that are going on in Port Arthur. It's time.
0: It's time. Thank you. That's JT, ladies and gentlemen, from the People's House of City of Port Arthur. We'll be right back with Ms. Roxanne Acosta-Hellberg with the County Clerk's Office right here on the Breeze Radio Station. Stay with us on the new KSAP 96.9, The Breeze.

All right, ladies and gentlemen, up next, very important guest. We're doing a remote broadcast with a great person, a good person with the Breeze Radio Station, our good friend. It's Roxanne Acosta-Hellberg with the Jefferson County Clerk's Office. We'll be right back.

0: All right, ladies and gentlemen, we're back. Warren Field and myself, along with Ms. Roxanne Hilberg, Costa Hilberg of Jefferson County. How you doing, Ms. Roxanne? How you doing?
1: Hey, I'm doing absolutely wonderful. We just finished poll worker training for the fall. We had, I don't know, over 200 and some people with us today.
0: Wow, 200 people.
1: The Secretary of State. Yes, so we had a representative from the Secretary of State with us, had a full house.
0: Wow. So we're going to get right to it because I know you've been busy and you're probably running right over lunch and everything else and probably hadn't got a chance to eat your Cheerios and get your energy level back up. So tell us what's going on over in Beaumont with this election, with the provisional ballots, polling places, voters being purged off the rolls, and negative information being sent. Talk to us. Tell us what's going on.
1: Well, hey, thank you so much for the time. You know, you've always been very supportive and always wanting to share accurate information. Sadly, you know, like everything else, you know, you have this national scare tactics, you know, from the state, wherever they're coming from. You know, we're very fortunate to have a good group of individuals here in our Jefferson County. So very fortunate. There was an issue with DPS. Our county had a little over 3,000 voter registration cards that needed to be processed.
0: Mm-hmm.
1: Those are taken care of by the tax assessor, Kate Carroll. She gave me a report and gave us an update today at training, at the start of training, that everything has been processed and taken care of. What that means for me on the election side for us is that we upload all that information, the voter registration information, into the poll books, and that's what we use to check you in. Mm-hmm. So we did that a few weeks ago. All of that is updated. Now that she's finished everything and the deadline for registration was Monday, we do what they call supplementals. So we will update with supplementals. So anything that met the deadline will now be added to the poll books, and so we should be good to go. During training today, we advised everybody to be patient because of the circumstances with individuals that, you know, say they, you know, registered with DPS.
0: Mm-hmm.
1: Be a little extra patient with the voters and do a little extra work to make sure that we get everybody processed and, you know, taken care of. Everybody who's registered to vote in the county, we want to vote.
0: Hmm. Absolutely. Now, were we talking provisional ballots? But because now, you know, we're talking about the polling places. Are we safe at the polling places? There's been a lot of, I guess, as you said, some negative information, because I've been seeing some of that on some of these news stations where folks are afraid that ICE is going to be there and challenging people at the polling place. What's the issue with that?
1: So here's the thing. I don't have any control over ICE. That's a federal agency.
0: Mm-hmm.
1: I don't have any control over that. People should not be concerned if you are a legal citizen. And, of course, you can only vote if you're a legal citizen. When you show up at the polling locations, you have your ID. It is the easiest way. Bring your ID. It is the quickest, fastest way to get through the line. Provisional ballots are available, but mm-hmm. again, you have to be registered in the county for a provisional ballot.
0: Now, registration is over with. That was over on the 5th of October. Is that correct?
1: That's correct.
0: Okay. Mm-hmm. Okay.
1: And the provisional ballots are a great option if there's certain changes in, you know, if for some reason you don't have your ID specifically, for whatever circumstances, but you are registered in the county. If you had a change in name, you requested a mail ballot and didn't bring it with you to surrender at the polling location, you can use a provisional ballot. But again, you must be registered in the county to use a provisional ballot.
0: Okay. All right. It was a big issue that folks were concerned, because they give us a lot of calls about being afraid that they won't be located with their voter registration card, because they may not have voted in the last several elections, and that's what we're getting from a lot of callers. Look, I haven't voted in the last several elections. Am I purged off the list? And what we had tried to do as a radio station was ask for the voter registration list and help those seniors who, you know, need to know if they've been purged or not. So, but we were told they won't be able to release any list like that to us as a station. How do we help those folks to find out before the election if they're still on the voter rolls and have not been purged?
1: So again, the voter registration list is managed through the tax assessor. And there is a website, votetexas.gov, that you can visit to verify your status. If you are concerned, if you have registered at any point in the county, you're registered. If you haven't voted in a few cycles and you are concerned that you're on a suspend status, all you need to do is show up at the polling location and we will take care of you and do what we need to on our end to remove you off suspense. It could be as simple as just verifying your address, updating your address, whatever it is. We discussed it again at training today. We have solutions. Mm-hmm. We're not going to sit here and hinder. We're going to do everything we need to make sure that everyone is, you know, checked, double-checked, as long as you registered in the county by the deadline.
0: Now, I've got my co-host here, Warren Field, got a little something for you. Warren?
2: Yes, I know you're aware that the churches are issuing out information as well in terms of that. And they're also listing a number you can call in advance to see whether or not you've been purged before you get there. And they've done that in advance because they've done that a week ago. And they're issuing out sound numbers that they can call in order to find that information. I'm sure you're aware of that.
1: So, I'm sorry, the numbers are not good?
2: No, I'm not saying that. I say the churches are passing out information as well in order to find out whether or not your name has been purged. And they've given the people a number to call to do that before they get to the polls. So that's a good thing.
1: Okay. Yeah, and that's probably the tax assessor's office. And you can go online, like I said. It's very easy to check online. And let me just share. The system has its challenges. It has had its challenges. They've been working through it. To make sure that it's, you know, active and doing and responding with the information necessary for people to check their status. The tax assessor certainly has answered a lot of phone calls and taken care of that on their end. But I'm glad that, you know, that has been shared throughout the community.
0: Amen. All right. Well, is there anything else that you want to talk with us about? Let us know what's going on. I know we kind of glossed over the business of negative information. So have you been running across any of those things that you could share and clear up with the callers? Because we certainly want to make sure that you have this opportunity to let the people know the right information as opposed to some just off-the-wall information going on out there.
1: So, you know, we did have redistricting that went into effect in January, and individuals are very confused by that, and I completely comprehend and understand why. This happens through legislative efforts. It's approved through the commissioner's court and, you know, set in place and approved, you know, through the state. So individuals, of course, you know, not always a priority until you go and vote for your friend or, you know, go to vote for an election that matters to you at this point. We did have some issues. People look at the sample ballot. I have to produce a sample ballot that includes everyone that is on that election for that term.
0: Mm-hmm.
1: Everybody. So people go in and think that because they saw someone's name, that person's name should be on their ballot. Well, a Beaumont race is not going to be represented in Port Arthur and vice versa.
0: Mm-hmm.
1: So people just need to be familiar with their mapping and who represents them. And, you know, there are shifts when you have redistricting that happens every few years.
0: Wow.
1: And I'm just going to say, if you are unsure at any point, and you go to the machine, and you are saying that you know that Donald Duck should be on your ballot, and you don't see that on your ballot, call somebody at the polling location. Any of the workers there, call them and ask for their help. Have them check it before you drop that ballot in the tabulator. You get up to three redos. So drop that ballot if you have any hesitation or question or concern.
0: All right. Okay, then. For any callers that you'd like to give us a call, the number is area code 409-982-9029. Dial this number, area code 409-982-9029. If you'd like to speak with Ms. Hilberg in the county clerk's office, the number again is area code 409-982-9029. We're on one line. You'll have to call on line two. The number is area code 409-982-9029 if you'd like to give her a call and give us your complaint or your question or your comment about the upcoming election. Now, with the midterm elections coming up, would you suggest, and maybe that's not your position, that folks vote early? Because our impression, what we've been getting from some of the folks, is that they're scared that if they don't go and vote early and wait till election day, that something might happen. I don't mean like the weather or anything like that. They think that they may get jacked up behind their voter registration card, you know, or maybe the way they dress or something like that. What would you suggest, Roxanne?
1: Look, we just finished our training, and I had somebody from the community who had a bad experience come in and visit and explain and describe their situation to all of our poll workers and just give their perspective of what happened. Our poll workers sat there, listened, heard the story, heard about the experience, and had the most gracious response. We are all human, and we're doing the best that we can. These poll workers sit there and work for 2 weeks and, you know, get yelled at, get screamed at, get mistreated, and there's no sense. There's no reason for that. I'm going to say, and I stand by what we do here in Jefferson County, the whole process is checked and double-checked. Vote as early as you possibly can. Don't wait to the last minute. We have checks and balances throughout the entire process. We reconcile the numbers every night. People are concerned that the machines are going to be, you know, hacked. The only thing on the internet is the poll book.
0: Yes.
1: That is your registrar. That is the only thing. So everything else we're monitoring, we're checking, we reconcile. Vote early. Have confidence. You know, we invite the public whenever we do the testing of the equipment. We hardly get any participation. And then we have people blasting us on social media. Please don't do that. Reach out to my office if something comes up. And if you're at the polling location and you're not comfortable about something, have the lead there contact me. I'm here to help. I'm here to serve our community. I committed to this 4 years ago, and we've made a lot of progress. We're not going back. We're moving forward, and that's what I committed to do, and that's what I'm going to continue to do for us.
0: Very good.
2: Certainly, I would agree, too, that we need to not procrastinate, but do all we can,
1: yes,
2: like we were talking about, calling this number to see whether or not you've been purged. Get to that poll, and do your voting as early as you can, because you don't know what is going to happen in the near future in terms of what people are trying to do,
0: yes,
2: to hurt voters. But I agree with you wholeheartedly.
0: Great.
1: Yes, and you know, our community is very strong, and, you know, we have equal representation at every location. So, you know, and this is another thing I emphasize. We have equal representation, but when you walk in that door, when you cross that threshold, you're serving our community.
0: Now, let me ask you
1: that's quick.
0: Yeah, let me ask you right quick. If folks are having a problem at the ballot box, not before they get in, because, like you say, we just got to deal with that issue when it comes up. But once you get inside, and you pass, you know your voter registration card is good, and they give you a ballot to go and vote. Are people going to need to be worried about someone challenging them, or telling them who to vote for, or that you should not vote? Should they be on the lookout for something like that? And if that happens, should that individual report that person who is either accosting them or over-directing them in that voting location?
1: But definitely. That should not be happening by any of my poll workers. They know better than mm-hmm. that. They take an oath. They should not be influencing any voters. They are simply there to assist and walk you through the process and make you feel comfortable, warm and fuzzy, and get you what you need to get, you know, through the voting process and welcome you out and give you a pretty sticker at the end.
0: Great. With a few more minutes left with you, Ms. Roxanne, please cover as much as you can and let us know what's happening, what's going on, what you want people to know about this upcoming election, the midterm election, and any election that you're involved in, you know, the current in within the county clerk's office.
1: Well, so, you know, we've been, I can't believe it's been 4 years.
0: Yes.
1: It's gone by so fast. It's been just flown by. It's been a true honor to serve our community. I have, you know, certainly been received with open arms and in some instances with not so open arms, but you know, I'm going to share that for the majority, our community has been very gracious to me. And in instances where we have not seen eye to eye, for the most part, we can have good conversation and discuss things with reason and respect.
0: Yes.
1: So I'm very grateful for that. I am up for re-election. I look forward to having the support. Like I said, we've made huge progress. I've worked for grants. I've worked for automation in the office. I have worked to improve everything moving forward. I had a lady come in. She was about to lose her Social Security benefits because we had recently had to rescan all the documents in the office. We were able to find her birth certificate and get her benefits reinstated. She was on the brink of losing them. Our office only keeps birth certificates through 1966. Our clerks, because this stuff wasn't automated, had to physically go and pull books up until my tenure. We now have it at our fingertips, and because of that, we were able to quickly find the information that they couldn't find for years. I mean, she was so frustrated. So people don't think about the clerk's office until they need it. I'm the record keeper of so many important documents. Mm. So it matters who's in this office. The level of integrity, the level of oversight, it matters. And people need to get accustomed to requiring good customer service, a good working office environment, positive environment, and that's what I've really worked hard to offer our community.
0: Yes.
1: You know, I'm not perfect by any means, but I do work for that every single day.
0: Warren, you got a comment, Warren?
2: Ms. Roxanne, you know, I had a chance to meet with you on the last campaign we had. We talked in length. But as a word of encouragement, I know you say you're trying very hard. You can only do the best you can. Put your best foot forward. And I think people in the long run will develop an appreciation for that effort. Keep doing what you're doing.
0: Great. Well, I got a text caller that says, can pre-marked sample ballots or notes can be taken into the polling places?
2: Yep.
1: You can bring that material. Do not be flashing it around. Please put your cell phone away. Yes, don't be flashing it around. Put your cell phone away. Any electronic devices, make sure they're put away. You know, everybody loves these Meta glasses. They're beautiful. They're fun. But please be careful. Be careful with all of that. We don't want any recording devices in the polling location.
0: I think what the deal is, a lot of people, a lot of seniors, you know, they don't want to make a mistake, so they write the person down who they want to vote for from a, you know, a pre-selected ballot or a sample ballot, and then make sure they get all their votes in. I don't think there's any, you know, any shenanigans going on, Warren?
2: And that is key, and that was about what I was going to bring up. The sample ballot, especially for old folks who have memory problems, it's key to have.
0: Why are you looking at me like that, Warren?
2: Yeah, I'm talking about you. it's key to have that sample ballot with your decisions already made. That's convenient, and they allow that.
0: I'm glad to hear that, too. I'm glad to hear it. Well, Roxanne, we certainly thank you for getting with us. We know this is remote, and we normally have you in the studio, but you're quite a distance away, but you still found it important enough for us to do the show so that you can give folks a little bit better insight on what to expect in this upcoming election. Thank you so much. Any final comments you'd like to make before we let you go?
1: I appreciate the words of encouragement that someone shared earlier. I really do appreciate that. I am here. You know, it's easy to say you're here as a servant to the community. You know, go by the office. You know, I'm there either physically or, you know, available on my phone. It rings at all hours, at all times, and, you know, work to really be here. And, you know, this has been a real joy to me and a real blessing. And I'm just grateful for the partnership and again, allowing me to be the true voice and not buying into the rhetoric of, you know, the national news.
0: Wow.
1: So thank you for that.
0: Wow. Thank you so much. Glad to be a part of it. Roxanne Acosta-Helberg, County Clerk's Office. Thank you so much, Roxanne. We'll talk to you later. Have a great day.
1: Be blessed. Bye-bye.
0: Be blessed. There you have it, ladies and gentlemen. We'll be right back. Sugar Lee is way online with a new report right here on the Breeze Radio Station. Sugar Lee out in the field. You're on the Breeze Radio. Stay with us.

0: All right, ladies and gentlemen, we're back. We're back in the studio with me, my co-host, Mr. Warren Field. How's things going, Warren?
1: Pretty good, Steven.
0: What do you think about some of the callers and the program guests and stuff?
1: I think overall, I think people have major concerns about problems, and they're calling in as we see, as a reflection of their concern. And certainly this radio station appreciate that, and I, as a guest, appreciate it as well. I just tell the people, just stay on it.
0: Mm-hmm. And obviously, as you can see, we have not been able to finish our course content today, but hopefully we'll get a chance to do it in vent number four.
1: Certainly.
0: Vent show number four.
1: Certainly.
0: We got a caller on the line, in-house field representative, Sugar Mama. What's up, Sugar Mama? How you doing? Sugar Mama with the guy with the pie. He wanted to talk to Sugar Mama because he wanted the pie.
2: Sugar Mama.
0: We got to clear this up. Did you ever get him a pie or what? Was it this guy just?
2: That's personal business. We got some
1: personal business.
2: Hey, look. Let's first of all talk about the pole on the corner of 73 and Savannah.
0: Yes.
2: It's been singing like it's about to take the other six poles down. A few months ago, got a chance to get the energy supervisor out there. We sat and looked at it. Come to find out, that pole belongs to AT&T.
1: Right.
2: They have been notified 2 or 3 months ago. They know about it.
0: Mm-hmm.
2: All the lines that's running on that pole, there is no energy situation. That is all AT&T telephone wire.
0: Wow. Okay.
2: Okay. Now, number two on that, let me say this, because I don't want to get too far in this. As of probably April 2027, your landline, if you are with AT&T, will possibly be obsolete. That's another situation we need to talk about.
0: Well, wait, hold. Wait a minute. You said landlines would be obsolete?
2: Wow. Your landline, if you are with AT&T, will probably be obsolete. Now, let me tell you this.
0: Okay, because we're with Spectrum, so I guess we're cool.
2: Right. Let me say this, Steven, and I did this. Listen to me. When I found out about this year, I actually was able to take my landline down, put it on a SIM card, and put it in another cell phone because my initial cell phone would not take two numbers.
0: Yes.
2: That's another lesson. That's another deal that we're going to discuss on vent. But right now, as of next year, possibly your AT&T landlines will be obsolete. They have other options, but right now, that's what they're looking at.
0: Mm.
2: Okay. All right. Let's go here. Yesterday, I was able to do the first part, part one of voting rights. Thank you, Wendy, for allowing me to do that. But I do want to talk about this quick scam. A couple of weeks ago, I got a postcard in the mail that had my name as Elizabeth Washington with my address. It did not have Lilo. Check this out.
0: Wait a minute. You got a card and a postcard in the mail with somebody else's name that went to your house with your name and address. With their name and address. What's up with that?
2: That's right. The postcard said on the outer part, it said, "Oh, be a voter." And then on the inside of the postcard, it said, "Came from Portland, Oregon." It gave the zip code. And it said it was addressed to an Elizabeth Washington at my address. Okay.
1: Wow.
2: So already.
0: Okay, Elizabeth Washington must be your middle name then, right?
2: No, baby. That flagged me to check my voter's registration because somebody could have easily probably gone in there some kind of way, packed my name out, Lilo, that's my name, packed my name out, and then put that name Elizabeth to my address, and then I would have been kicked out of the voter registration. So here's my deal. I'm trying to talk as fast as I can.
0: Wow.
2: Again, encourage y'all on the program. Check your voter's registration. We have out here in my neighborhood, we have everybody is on a group text. We are checking periodically our names in our precincts to make sure period we're still in. If you have a problem, there are some websites to check, and you need to go down to the courthouse to double check and make sure. So let me give you the website addresses. The first one you can check for voter registration is vote.org. Vote.org. The next one is votetexas.org. Votetexas.org. And the last one is AFLCIO.net. You can check those. And let me say this to you, Steve, because I said this yesterday. All my information, I will leave you a copy and a print of all of the information that I'll be dealing with in the next couple of weeks.
0: All right.
2: On the voting rights program. That's it.
0: That's it?
3: So what was that last one again?
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0: Slow down. I'm writing left-handed. Slow down and say it again.
2: Well, okay.
0: I rode the short bus. I rode the short bus to work.
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2: Got it. Okay. Net. Now I'm going by what's in my head. So on that last one, AFLCIO.net, if it's not .net, it may be .org, but I believe it's .net.
0: Put three, all three of them, .net, .org, and .com.
2: Yeah, but let me say this. The one that is vote.org, that's the one I normally use. Okay. When you pull them up, it will ask you for your name, your address, your phone number, and then when you input that in, it will tell you, yes, you're registered, or no, you're not.
0: Okay.
2: If you know you're supposed to be registered and it says, no, you're not, you better get down to the courthouse.
0: All right.
3: Got it.
0: That's Sugar Lee, ladies and gentlemen. Sugar Lee, thank you for the field report. Sugar Lee is our field report at the Breeze Radio Station. You can hear her almost any day of the week.
2: And look, I may be running through there tomorrow, but we'll talk about it. Thank you, Steve.
0: All right, and Warren's here with us, Warren Field.
2: Okay, Warren, yes, thank you so much,
3: Warren. All right, babe.
0: Talk to you later.
2: Bye-bye.
0: Ladies and gentlemen, you have Sugar Lee. We called her Sugar Lee, but some guy called her Sugar Mama because he was asking for a potato pie. He wanted her to fix him a potato pie. So, Warren, you got anything else you want to say about that?
1: Yeah, I think she's probably right about those polls, and they are leaning. But we used to have a program in terms of City Hall addressing the problem with leaning polls since the storm.
0: Mm-hmm.
1: And with a poll that's leaning that bad, and I've seen it, should have been taken down. If we would call City Hall and ask them about that program they got for leaning polls, they can take that one down.
0: How about that?
1: Because now we're talking about a line that's on that poll. Sometimes those people that own those lines will just come down and take the line, but the poll is still leaning.
0: Okay.
1: So we need to look into that. I've just had the company come out and take out lines on one side of my street. But I'm on Spectrum, but they were not using that other line at all.
0: Yeah.
1: And it continuously ran down the street. If you're not using it, take them down.
0: Yeah. Now, I want to ask you right quick, because our time is running short. We got about another 4 minutes, because Mark Petra will be coming up shortly. But are you still on the Board of Adjustments and Appeals with the City of Port Arthur?
1: No, I'm not.
0: Okay.
1: I stepped down in 2019.
0: Okay, because I was going to ask, because part of that, under that authority, was National Electrical Code. So I got to think, well, maybe that might work to get that pole down, but you're not in the house anymore. So
1: no, I'm not there.
0: Okay.
1: And it's hard to get somebody to get these things done if they don't have a calling to do so.
0: Yeah, you're right.
1: Yeah, so no, I'm not there. I was on the board, Demolition Board of Adjustment and Appeals. So that was a different board.
0: Yeah.
1: And they were in charge of demolition.
0: Okay.
1: That's
0: razing houses and things like that.
1: Right. And so we torn down a lot of, demolished a lot of buildings during the year.
0: Right.
1: Cleared that property.
0: And it's now looking good around town.
1: Yeah. And what we're holding them for is to sell that property, because the city's not into cleaning up vacant lots and all that.
0: Yes.
1: And so we sell them out. But there's another thing that I should say on that, and just shifting over a bit. homelessness.
0: Yes.
1: Now, we're tearing these buildings down, but some of them have some promise to be rehabilitated and could be used for the homeless, his sister's folks.
0: Exactly.
1: And that way we can do that in a meaningful way if we take it seriously about the people that are on the street.
0: It's like it is, as you said before, you know, a lot of times people got a lot of complaints and gripes, but we're hoping that they have solutions.
1: Yeah.
0: And you just hit us with a perfect solution, man. If we could just get the powers to be to listen to this, and right. maybe we could do that.
1: Yeah, and I noticed when I drove around, just to add another area of need, driving around Port Arthur, stopped by First Sixth Street Baptist Church, I saw they had a food pantry area there.
0: Yeah, tell me about that, man. You were telling me about that.
1: And I went into the food pantry area and met the folks and sat down and talked with them.
0: Now, wait a minute. This was at 6th Street
1: Baptist Church.
0: West side of Port Arthur.
1: That's right. The west side. And people need that service.
0: Yes.
1: So I saw that building that they had put there. The building was put there. And they provided all these services for these people.
0: Yes.
1: I saw that their shelves were well stocked.
0: Yes.
1: I saw that they had a great refrigeration section on the wall and everything.
0: Mm.
1: Now, we could expand that in terms of how can we do business much better for a lot of people, not just the people that live in that area or on the west side, but for the homeless.
0: Yes.
1: Churches can work together to help those folks and strengthen them in certain areas that's reaching out to people, finding grant money to further do bigger things.
0: Absolutely.
1: Those kinds of issues. And churches can come together and do that. Not only for the west side, because I don't know what their goal and objective is in terms of their outreach, but maybe we can do that to be inclusive of the homeless.
0: Absolutely, man. That's perfect. There you have it, ladies and gentlemen. That's my man, my co-host, Warren Field, right here at the Breeze Radio Station. We're about to close out the show, and we thank you for joining us here at the Breeze Radio Station with our guest that we had on the air, Ms. JT from the People's House, the City Hall, Jennifer Robertson with the City of Port Arthur and the Marketing and the Director's Department about a whole bunch of things that's going on, and also Ms. Roxanne Acosta Hellberg about the voting issues that we were going through, and we need to have more discussions about that. And our field reporter, Sugar Lee. Thank you, Sugar Lee, for calling in. I thank my co-host, Warren, for sitting in today with us. Hope we get a chance to do a few more shows, get them under his belt with Vent number 4. That's right, episode 4 of Vent. In the meantime, we've got work to do. I got honeydews to do, you got honeydews to do, and if we do them, we all got them done. Because if you know like I know, if mama is at home and she ain't happy, ain't nobody going to be happy. Y'all have a great day in the Lord. I'm your boy, The Flash. This is PA, your city, my city, Port Arthur, our home. You're on the Breeze Radio. Warren, any final sentence?
1: Yes, Stephen, I do think that if we all work together, like Stephen is a good example of the radio station, helping out in many areas. But, you know, in order to help folks out, there's got to be some returns in trying to help the station out to be a better station and expand itself. So I think that from a person looking on, I think that's one of the things we can do to be more objective in our overall involvement to try to make our city better.
0: Thank you, Warren. Y'all have a great day. Peace.

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In the meantime, I got things to do. You got things to do. And I got plenty of work to do. Y'all have a good day. Peace.

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for all the lovers in the house. Hello. One from the Temptations. Oh yeah, this is my promise, baby. My promise to you, I die for you. You're on the breeze. Up next, the Magic Man, Magic Mark Petrie, with the Throwback Hour. Yeah. And Big Time Thursday, Gumbo Mix, right here on the breeze.

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0: Good afternoon, Magic Mark. This transmission originates from KSAP Command, an independent broadcast agency operating under stealth frequency 96.9 megahertz, also known as the Breeze. Your mission, should you choose to accept it, is to infiltrate Sector A inside the Port Arthur broadcast compound. Access is protected by digital key code security cameras and motion-triggered infrared sensors. Once you've bypassed the systems, proceed directly to the air chair. 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This recording will auto-erase and self-destruct in 5 seconds. 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
1: 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Hold tight, 'cause DJ Magic Mark is stepping in the building.

Yes, it's going down. Belay that. Good afternoon, good afternoon, good afternoon. How you doing, Breeze Nation? Magic Mark Petrie with you. We are back in the air chair on a thankful Thursday, October the 8th, 2026. 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And we are streaming worldwide at www.ksap969thebreeze.org. I want to thank you for joining us this afternoon. Coming up, 3:30, it's the 3:30 shout-outs. And today, we're going to do a special tribute to Freddie Jackson, who recently passed. 4 o'clock, you know it. It's the 4 o'clock traffic jam. And 4:30, the old school backseat slow jam. You stick and stay. We got much more for you this afternoon. Shout out to the Lincoln class of 1986, celebrating their 40th class reunion this weekend. Don't do it like that. In the mix in the class of 86. I like it. Sit back, relax, and get ready. Welcome aboard to the Gumbo Party Mix. 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

0: Alvesta, Fruit City, Beaumont, and all cities in between. 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
1: It's too late because you've done me wrong, girl. Maybe you wouldn't intend to do it, but you did it anyway. And you've broken my heart in the process. Things ain't like they used to be. I ain't got the same feelings.

right here on your community radio station. It's Too Late, Baby. Yes, indeed. Welcome aboard to the Gumbo Party Mix, where there's a little bit of everything in the pot. Weatherman's calling for sunny skies for the remainder of this afternoon. Low tonight near 73. Can you believe that? Good and cool. Trombone Shorty turned it out the other night in New Orleans. Yeah, he put on. Here comes Trombone now on the breeze.

0: 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One, two, one, two.
1: 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The Magic Man with you, Thankful Thursday. 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As we try to improve conditions in our city.

Up next, we're going to do a tribute to Freddie Jackson. Passed away on Monday, October the 5th, 2026. Just 3 days after his 70th birthday. His family confirmed his death October the 6th, and the cause of death has not been publicly announced. So today, on the Gumbo Party Mix, we're remembering one of the smoothest voices ever to grace the R&B radio and stage, the legendary Freddie Jackson.

KSAP 96.9. Freddie Jackson tribute. What was your favorite Freddie Jackson song? Born Frederick Anthony Jackson, October the 2nd, 1956, in Harlem, New York. Freddie Jackson.

Jackson. Kevin 3 said that was his favorite song. Jam Tonight. What about this one, y'all? Have you ever loved somebody? You're listening to The Breeze.

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1: Won't you tell me,
0: all of his music will continue to live in our hearts. At our family reunions, our weddings, and wherever great soul music is played. Magic Mark here. Today we're celebrating the life, music, and legacy of Freddie Jackson. Rest in peace, Freddie. Thank you for all the memories.

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0: Hey, it's about that time for the 4 o'clock traffic jam. Thankful Thursday, Friday Eve around here. You know how we do it. Put your seatbelts on. Let's go.

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The Magic Man with you inside of the 4 o'clock traffic jam. Hang on to what you got and drive safe.

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Happy birthday going out to Sylvia Charles this afternoon.

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1: You can hit the dance floor now. 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

4 o'clock traffic jam right here on The Breeze. Shout out to Prophetess Wendy T. Mosley. Tejas the Morning Star. Officer Ricky Antoine. Big Prime Time. Officer Megan Adams, the Brainiac. Pastor Jack Chapman. Dr. Richard Keaton Nash. Paula Baxter. Sir Reggie. DJ Kevin Roy. 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Welcome aboard. 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

0: Shout out to Sugar Lee this afternoon. Our on the spot reporter, Lilo. Hope you've been enjoying the 4 o'clock traffic jam. 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We are the Breeze. Thankful Thursday, the Magic Man with you. October 8th, 2026. Shout out to all the first responders. Today is 10-8, baby. You know what time that is. 10-8? We in service. Thank you for your service. Well, it's time for the 4:30 old school backseat slow jam. And there's one we didn't play when we were doing the tribute. Well, a couple, really. I know you're going to remember this one.
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rest in peace, Freddie Jackson. I want to say happy 35th wedding anniversary going out to Mr. and Mrs. James Smith. Congratulations.

Now you know we had to play his number one song. On the charts at number one for 6 weeks in a row. Rock Me Tonight for Old Time's Sake. It's the old school. Backseat Slow Jam.

loving life and living it, baby. So do Lisa a favor. We got to do all we can while we can. Because tomorrow's not promised. I want to say happy 35th wedding anniversary to James and Janelle Smith. Hey, may you have many, many more. Now I'm loving life. 35 years. Oh, yeah. Congratulations, James and Janelle. Shout out to Walter J out there, that fresh okra. Also Sylvia Charles celebrating a birthday. Also Richard Bolton, happy birthday to you.

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Well, I guess you figured it out. We still in here. Hang on to what you got. Thankful Thursday.

Thankful Thursday. The Magic Man with you. Right here on the Breeze Radio. Shout out to Tejas, the Morning Star. Edna Tebow. Donetta Petrie. Also, Walter Augustine. Better known as the Birdman. Thomas Banks over there in Dallas, Texas. Getting ready for that game tonight. Tampa Bay and Dallas. 7:15. Robert Scott, what's going on? DJ Joe Fly. Shaka Sean. Cassandra Drake. Call her Tutu. John Richards. Lynn Branch. Lilo Sugar Lee. Prime Time. Officer Ricky Antoine. LD Ray. Elena over there in Baytown. Also Angela Thomas. Thank y'all for listening this afternoon. The Magic Man on the Breeze.

0: Thankful Thursday, Friday Eve around here. Thank you for riding with me this afternoon on your favorite community radio station. 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

You know, one time things got so bad until I had to go to one of my friends and talk to him. And I told him, I said, you know, I'm having problems with the woman that I love. It seems that I call her on the phone and I just can't get her to answer. And then I went to her house and I saw a car parked in the driveway. I knocked on the door, but still my knocks went unanswered. And then I went home and I watched television until television went off. And then I played my records until I just didn't want to hear them anymore. And finally I went to bed, but I found myself waking up a few hours later. And the tears were running down my face. And my friend told me, he said, Lenny, you just ought to forget about her. But I told my friend, I said, you know, maybe you've never been in love like I've been in love. And maybe you've never felt the thing.

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1: Lenny Williams.
0: You.
1: Cause I love ya. I know that's right. Magic Mark with you. Thankful Thursday, Friday Eve around here. On your favorite community radio station, we are The Breeze. Happy birthday going out to Byron Alfred, along with Pamela Widow. She's celebrating. Happy sweet 16, Adasia from Chrome, Cassandra, 2-2 in the family. You're on The Breeze, and we thank you for listening.

Magic Man with you. Happy birthday going out to Bridget Green. Also, Pamela Widow, Richard Boughton celebrating. What's up, classmate? Shout out to the Lincoln class of 1978. Also, the Lincoln class of 1986 celebrating their 40th class reunion this weekend. Congratulations to you. Happy birthday going out to Sylvia Charles, along with all the Libras out there. I just wanna get my party on. Now you know what time it is, right?

Thankful Thursday. Right here on The Breeze. Happy birthday going out to Angelo Tate. Also, Danny Linden celebrating today, along with Mona Glover. What's up, Mona? Happy birthday to you. Also, Raven Moses celebrating. Happy birthday to all the Libras out there. Happy 35th wedding anniversary to James and Janelle Smith. May you have many more. Congratulations. Classmate. Bridget Green celebrating along with Pamela Whittle, Byron Alfred, and Deja. Happy birthday to you. Well, old clock on the wall said that's about all, y'all. Until Monday, have yourselves a wonderful weekend. And tonight, Thursday Night Football, Tampa Bay and Dallas. Where them Cowboys at? As always, please continue to keep me in your prayers, and I'll do the same for you. Remember, we got to do all we can while we can. Because tomorrow is just not promised. Until Monday, love you.

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